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2: It's going to be a washer and repeat forecast for our Wednesday. We start off mild and muggy. We'll be back into the 80s with heat index values in the 90s with afternoon storms. 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That's your latest forecast. I'm meteorologist Mike Witcher from the East Tennessee Weather Center. And remember to always get the latest forecast weather updates with the East Tennessee Weather app.
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0: 3 days grace for this Tuesday night on Hard Drive XL. They, of course, a band who has done it right. And by right, I mean they did what all of we fans truly wanted, a full reunion of the entire band, including both lead singers from their different eras. These 3 days grace shows the last couple of years have been the best I have ever seen the group. I wish some of these other bands who insist on touring without all of the original members or dropping people that they probably shouldn't drop would get the same memo. Anyway, Screen Time is coming up tonight, saluting Vincent Pastore of The Sopranos, and we'll also do the current Screamer of the Week.
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0: Hey, what's up? 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
2: Many of our features tonight, including Screen Time, are saluting the late Vincent Pastore, the actor best known as Big Pussy from The Sopranos, who passed over the weekend at the age of 80. Watch for him in this film from 1999, Mickey Blue Eyes. It stars Hugh Grant as an English guy who gets engaged to the daughter of a New York City mafioso. The girl is played by Gene Triplehorn. The mafioso is the great James Caan. Hilarity ensues with the cast that also includes some folks who would soon be seen on The Sopranos, including Ada Turturro, John Ventimiglia, Tony Darrow, and of course, Vincent Pastore from 1995, Mickey Blue Eyes.
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3: Both Eric Van Lerberg of I Prevail and Corey Taylor joining me later tonight as guests on Hard Drive XL, where the honor group of the night is mobsters. Honestly, I once dated the daughter of a mobster. She really loved to whack.

0: 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So is the rant tonight, saluting guitar picks. For now, a band I have a number of guitar picks from, Shinedown, Killing Fields on Hard Drive XL.
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3: There is nothing I like more than catching a guitar pick. 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So if we're ever nearby, together at a concert show, don't get between a pick and me, for pain and death is what you'll know.
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2: It's going to be a washer and repeat forecast for our Wednesday. We start off mild and muggy. We'll be back into the 80s with heat index values in the 90s with afternoon storms. 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That's your latest forecast. I'm meteorologist Mike Witcher from the East Tennessee Weather Center. And remember to always get the latest forecast weather updates with the East Tennessee Weather app.
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0: be found on their 20th anniversary legacy tour. That is Five Finger Death Punch on Hard Drive XL. Over the weekend, we got another case of mail from our P.O. box, folks sending in self-addressed stamped envelopes for the special limited edition Five Finger Death Punch 20th anniversary, hard drive 30th anniversary guitar pick. You do not have to include a letter or anything. Some people do that, and I love to read those, but what you do need to do is send a self-addressed stamped envelope to P.O. Box 361, Arnold, Maryland, 21012. You'll get our 30th anniversary picks and stickers while they last.
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got a rant about guitar picks on deck. Soon after that, Eric Van Lerberg of I Prevail joins me as featured artist. 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

0: Crawled under his skin and it's time to get it out. Gross, dude. It's Lou's rant of the day.
1: What is it about guitar picks? 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Guitar picks bring such joy and happiness, it seems sadly ironic that I would murder the nice people around me at a concert to keep them from getting one that lands between us.
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0: Lou Brutus has four favorite words. 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
4: It's going to be a washer and repeat forecast for our Wednesday. We start off mild and muggy. We'll be back into the 80s with heat index values in the 90s with afternoon storms. 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That's your latest forecast. I'm meteorologist Mike Witcher from the East Tennessee Weather Center. And remember to always get the latest forecast weather updates with the East Tennessee Weather app.
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1: Screen Time now presenting another film that featured an early role for actor Vincent Pastore, Big Pussy from The Sopranos, who passed away over the weekend at 80. From 1999, The Hurricane. This is an excellent Denzel Washington biopic where he plays the real-life boxer Reuben Hurricane Carter, who was falsely imprisoned in New Jersey for murder. Support cast is phenomenal. It includes Dan Hedaya, Liv Schreiber, and of course, Vincent Pastore. An incredible true story from 1999 with Denzel Washington, The Hurricane.
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0: 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I'm Lou Brutus. Speaking of Slipknot, I have had, I don't know how many, hundreds of people, I guess, reach out to me since the weekend asking, what the hell is up with Slipknot, the comings and goings of members? It's been a very turbulent time the last few years in that respect. All I can tell you is this. I am a middle child, so I like to get along with everybody, and it really makes me sad to see disharmony in one of my favorite bands. Don't ask me to bring you inside their brains as to what's going on, because I don't know.
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6: It's going to be a washer and repeat forecast for our Wednesday. We start off mild and muggy. We'll be back into the 80s with heat index values in the 90s with afternoon storms. 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That's your latest forecast. I'm meteorologist Mike Witcher from the East Tennessee Weather Center. And remember to always get the latest forecast weather updates with the East Tennessee Weather app.
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0: Linkin Park putting the wraps on this Tuesday edition of Hard Drive XL. Looking ahead to tomorrow night, my guests are going to include Eric Vandenberg of I Prevail, who is my featured artist of the week. Chad Gray will be my special guest, and we will also hear from David Draiman of Disturbed via the Hard Drive Archive. We are also going to celebrate birthdays in both the Beastie Boys camp and the Foo Fighters. Until then, I'm Lou Brutus, leaving you with the words of writer Dr. Hunter S. Thompson. He's a really vicious, crazy kind of person. And that guy sitting next to him is a hitman for the mafia in Hollywood.
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1: It's going to be a wash, rinse, repeat forecast for our Wednesday. We start off mild and muggy. We'll be back into the 80s with heat index values in the 90s with afternoon storms. 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That's your latest forecast. I'm meteorologist Mike Witcher from the East Tennessee Weather Center. And remember to always get the latest forecast weather updates with the East Tennessee Weather app.
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1: It's going to be a washer and repeat forecast for our Wednesday. We start off mild and muggy. We'll be back into the 80s with heat index values in the 90s with afternoon storms. 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That's your latest forecast. I'm meteorologist Mike Witcher from the East Tennessee Weather Center. And remember to always get the latest forecast weather updates with the East Tennessee Weather app.
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that one radio station that's always on in the Walmart bathroom? Yeah, that's us. And it's also where we found your mom's number, so thanks. Knoxville's Rock Station, 93.7 WVLC.

0: WVLZ weather.
1: It's going to be a washer and repeat forecast for our Wednesday. We start off mild and muggy. We'll be back into the 80s with heat index values in the 90s with afternoon storms. 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

0: 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That's your latest forecast. I'm meteorologist Mike Witcher from the East Tennessee Weather Center. And remember to always get the latest forecast weather updates with the East Tennessee Weather app.
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1: It's going to be a washer and repeat forecast for our Wednesday. We start off mild and muggy. We'll be back into the 80s with heat index values in the 90s with afternoon storms. 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That's your latest forecast. I'm meteorologist Mike Witcher from the East Tennessee Weather Center. And remember to always get the latest forecast weather updates with the East Tennessee Weather app.
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Now you don't need

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1: It's going to be a washer and repeat forecast for our Wednesday. We start off mild and muggy. We'll be back in the 80s with heat index values in the 90s with afternoon storms. 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That's your latest forecast. I'm meteorologist Mike Witcher from the East Tennessee Weather Center. And remember to always get the latest forecast weather updates with the East Tennessee Weather app.
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2: Did you catch this on the Woody and Wilcox show?
3: I don't know if you saw the news, Woody, but there was a certain pizza chain named the number one in customer service, and it's your arch nemesis, Papa Murphy's. Now, if you're new to the show, you're like, I'm sorry, what did you just say, Wilcox? You may not know the story about the time Woody found out that Papa Murphy's isn't cooking pizzas and bought a pizza, took it home and opened it up for the family to have dinner and realized it was raw. Now, whose fault is that? You damn
4: Papa
3: right.
4: Murphy's.
3: You damn right it's Woody's. But he, for now, 19 years. This will be the 20th year. This will be the 20th anniversary of you realizing that Papa Murphy's doesn't bake pizza.
4: Pretty close, yeah.
3: So we better have some sort of celebration for that.
4: Right.
3: And for now, the last 19 plus years, Woody is beside himself every time the word Papa Murphy's comes up. Well, yesterday they were announced as the number one pizza chain for customer service in America. Now, I will say, before you probably say it, aren't they the only take and bake pizza chain in America? And to my knowledge, the answer is yes. I'm not here to come down on Papa Murphy's. I'm here to try and make Woody angry and to bait him into saying something stupid. Really, that's my goal every day on the show.
4: Look,
3: and it usually comes
4: true. I took the kids.
3: True.
4: They were hungry. We were like, there's a pizza joint. The guy's like, it'll be like 15 minutes. Okay, he's putting together the pizza, and I'm like, what's taking so long? And then he hands it to us, and it's raw. What took you 15 minutes back
5: there?
4: He had
5: to roll out the dough and, you know, ladle out the sauce and all that.
3: Look, to me, what I thought was funny was them claiming the moniker, we're the number one take-and-bake pizza chain in America. Because I'm serious, I don't believe there is another take-and-bake pizza chain in America.
5: There's not.
3: Right?
5: There's not. I mean, you could pick one up from the grocery store, but there's not like a brick-and-mortar place where you would go.
3: That's not a pizza chain. That's the grocery store.
5: Right.
3: Right. You're right. You can get pizzas that you take home and cook a lot of places,
5: right,
3: but not as that's their whole business, except
5: correct,
3: for Papa Murphy's.
5: They're the Batteries Plus of the pizza world. They are the honey-baked ham store.
3: Don't get me started.
5: How are you still in business?
4: But they would have to have uncooked ham.
5: Right.
4: They just put honey on ham and handed it to you. Then you go home and bake it there.
3: I suppose you're right. It's not a one-to-one comparison, although I will allow Chelsea, because I don't understand how the Honey Baked Ham store stays in business. Because
5: right,
3: there's only 2 days a year, really, when people are like, I need a ham,
5: yes,
3: and I need it now.
5: Correct.
3: What are we talking about?
5: Easter.
3: Thanksgiving and Easter, yeah, right? That's that's maybe Christmas. I mean, you ain't going to the ham store for Arbor Day.
5: No,
3: nobody's like, oh, damn, I didn't realize Groundhog Day was next week. Let's get out and get our ham.
5: Seriously, I've thought about this for 15 years.
3: I don't know. It's got to be a front for something.
5: Yeah.
3: Listen, I'm not mad at you, Honey Baked people, but I don't know how you're doing it.
5: Mm-hmm.
3: What's your message? You got to be doing something illegal. I don't have proof, but it just doesn't make sense to me. Now, at least the pizza that you take home and bake, it's year round. It's not like that's built on a holiday. However, I guess there's a message there. If you want to be number one in your field, create one, right?
5: Right.
3: Come up with we're the uncooked hot dog store.
5: Well,
3: and we're the number one uncooked hot dog store in America. You want to get an uncooked dog to take home and eat after you cook it, then we're your people.
5: Well, you don't assemble that as much. What about just like somebody who hands you all the ingredients for a taco?
3: How about a store that sells you the cow and then you take it home and butcher it?
5: Oh, gosh.
3: And then,
4: we sell you a cow and a grinder.
5: It's very farm to table.
3: And a shotgun.
5: Oh.
3: The cow's live, obviously, so you're going to knock the cow off.
4: We call it hamburgers at home. It's a cow, a ball peen hammer, and a grinder.
3: And we're the number one uncooked cow store in America.
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1: Chelsea, have you guys taken in any raccoons lately? I know you're now dog owners and you've got 38 cats. Apparently, science tells us that raccoons are our next pets.
2: You hear that, Woody? Woody's the raccoon guy.
1: Anybody see this? This is based on a study from the University of Arkansas that says, could your next pet be a raccoon?
3: No.
2: Probably not.
1: I realize that different people in different parts, depending on where you live, are, you know, maybe more interested in raccoons than others, potentially as food. Right. I don't know what you're up to, but that's a thing. But according to this study, and you may want to sit down for this one, this is why you may eventually have a raccoon as a pet. Raccoons are physically changing in response to their interactions with humans.
3: What do you mean they're physically changing?
1: By physically changing, it means, among other things, their faces are evolving to look cuter, for lack of a better term.
2: Stop it.
1: According to the biologist in this study, once wild animals start spending time in the proximity of people, not only do they become a little less afraid, of course, of people, but they start showing physical signs of what's called domestication syndrome. Raccoons aren't the only animals that this happens to, but where they develop, among other things, softer facial features to look cuter.
2: The AI is drunk. Go home.
1: Not AI in this case.
2: Look.
1: I've looked it up. Domestication syndrome. Anybody ever heard of it?
2: No, because it's not real.
1: A suite of physical and behavioral traits that are commonly appearing in domesticated animals, such as floppy ears, short snouts, lighter coat colors. Also, reduced brain size is one of them as well.
3: So that's what I have.
2: You have to become cuter also.
1: Yeah, you've only got one of them, Woody.
3: I got the floppy ears.
1: Okay, well, there's that. Do you have a curly tail or a short snout?
3: Yep.
2: Look, I bet that they, you know, they're not as scared of us as they used to be.
1: Sure, right, we all have seen that.
2: But,
1: of
2: like, their face getting softer before my eyes. Like,
1: well, I don't know about before your eyes. I think we're talking about, I guess, over generations. It can't be, like, over a week. Right, that's not how it works.
3: Do they have survival pictures of the raccoons from like the 1800s? And they're like, damn, those things are ugly.
2: We're probably wearing a top hat and a monocle in my mind.
1: I'd love to see that. And I guess that would be how you would measure it. You'd have to, right? Because they're not talking about, hey, I was near that raccoon and now he looks different today. It's not that. Right. Unless he's putting on like glasses and a nose and mustache. They're talking, I assume, about evolution, essentially.
2: Right. But I mean, this
1: But
2: is...
1: somehow being near a human makes them evolve cuter, but dumber. Which is how, as we all are
2: some
1: getting
2: people
1: there.
2: Evolution.
3: Are we getting cuter and dumber?
2: It's you know, the whole theory of survival of the fittest.
1: This isn't only happening in raccoons. Foxes and mice that live in urban areas also have softer facial features.
3: Those 1800s mice were badasses.
2: Is that a city mouse or a country?

0: of a day now, because you ladies can't be trusted with this sort of information. How dare you just poo-poo a man's... could have been his life's work to figure out that if you hang around a raccoon, his face gets softer and it gets dumber. It seems like an important study. Somehow there's real, real teeth behind that.
1: It's definitely happening to me on this show.
0: Are your features getting softer and your brain's getting smaller?
1: Right. My face is just getting bigger.
0: Curly tails, by the way.
1: I also have a curly tail.
0: He also used to do middays, but do you have a curly tail? Okay, well, that's fun. 704-FEZ-3200. If your features have gotten softer after listening to the Woody and Wilcox show for years, we'd love to hear from you.
2: Show.
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6: Good morning. Trying to build a little bit more in the last few minutes over here on 275 southbound there at Woodland Baxter Avenue. Steady flow on traffic coming over Jellicoe Mountain right now, coming in through that northern section of Campbell County. A little bit of radar out here, at least it was earlier, scattered down I-40, especially out through parts of Sevier County. If you're having transmission problems with your vehicle, bring it to AMCO Transmissions today in North Knoxville at 104 Sequoia Lane. That's in Powell. I'm Commander Chuck with your on-time traffic.
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7: Happy Wednesday. It's going to be a wash, rinse, repeat forecast with afternoon showers and thunderstorms, slow movers, locally heavy rainfall, and frequent lightning. 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That's your latest forecast. I'm meteorologist Mike Witcher from the East Tennessee Weather Center. And remember to always get the latest forecast weather updates with the East Tennessee Weather app.
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0: right, I'm going to mainly throw myself under the bus, I guess, for this one. I saw a headline this morning, and I'll give you as much as I can without giving it away, and you'll see what I mean by that. It says, iconic Windows startup sound added to the National Recording Registry. Iconic Windows startup sound added to the National Recording Registry. The Windows 95 reboot chime, dubbed the Microsoft sound, has been added to the Library of Congress's National Recording Registry for its cultural significance.
1: That's the one that was composed by Brian Eno, right?
0: As it ends up, Chelsea, he's not wrong.
1: Right. What? I mean, I think that's like, that's one of those things.
0: Why do you know that?
1: It's like it's one of those silly Jeopardy question type of trivia things where they're like, you know, Brian Eno did the sound to Windows 95.
2: I know, that's like knowledge. You need to nail the regular knowledge before you get to that level.
1: No, you don't, Chelsea. You can always go for bonus points.
2: Can't do math, but Brian Eno.
0: That's such a great point, Chelsea. Thank you for saying that. 100%. Woody has run before he walked. Right. That's what you're saying. And I see what you're getting at.
2: Which is impressive at times, but also problematic.
1: Very.
0: I can't balance my checkbook, but yes, I know Brian Eno did the Windows reboot song.
1: Right.
0: Which is not a song. It's a chime. It's just a series of sounds.
2: That thing when it comes back on.
0: So that's, you're hitting at what I was going to get to before I realized that Woody knew it was Brian Eno. I listened to it and I thought to myself, I don't know that I've ever heard that sound in my life. And when I saw the headline, I thought, well, of course, I'm going to play this sound and that's going to be that classic whatever. And I played it and I'm like, I don't think so.
2: You are known for not remembering things.
0: I mean, yes, and I'll own that. But, well,
1: what were you doing in 95? Were you around computers yet?
0: Well, but it must have lasted for a period of time.
1: Yeah. Yeah.
0: I mean, I used computers in the 90s.
1: So you've heard it probably thousands of times and just blanked it out.
0: You would think so, is my answer. To be determined is my second answer. Stand by, because I want to play it. I also thought it was interesting. I'd never heard of I'd heard of the National Recording Registry. This is something where they archive the most important sounds, music, audio of any sort.
1: That's where you can find the Woody and Wilcox podcast.
0: But it is all kinds of interesting things. Stand by. I want to play the sound. I want to see if you have the same reaction I did. And we'll get to that next.
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7: Good morning. Despite a couple of EMS calls out here, right now traffic's moving down I-40, especially coming in from Sevier County there in the East Knox County around Strawberry Plains Pike. There's some radar out here, especially around that Dollywood exit on I-40. It's gotten a little bit heavier at times on Broadway through Fountain City, trying to get up on that ramp onto 640. Sweet Leaf, it's still open in Knoxville and Alcoa. 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I'm Commander Chuck. Your on-time traffic.
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0: Woody and Wilcox Show.
1: So I saw the headline that the iconic Windows startup sound from Windows 95 was added to the National Recording Registry. And the reason why that's important to me is, first of all, I guess I'd forgotten that there was something called the National Recording Registry, but this is something that I think it's part of the Library of Congress, where they've gathered the most important audio from like a century and a half that has some really cultural significant meaning to the United States in one way or another. Inventions, music that was really important, and all those things.
2: They add like a certain amount every year, right? There's like a committee that votes on, hey, should this be in the registry?
1: If you will, it's like the Audio Hall of Fame, kind of, but it's more, you know, an archival type thing. But what was interesting partly to me is I saw, okay, Windows iconic startup sound, which says it's the 1995 Windows reboot chime that was added to the National Recording Registry because of its cultural significance. And I would say to you, I assume if I play it, you'll go, oh yeah, yeah, I remember that. And that's probably it. You'd move on with your life.
3: Right.
1: But I played it and I thought, I don't feel like I've heard that before.
2: But you know the lyrics, right?
1: No lyrics, just sort of a collection of sounds that was used as a reboot chime. Kind of like You've Got Mail, you know, that thing. That's, yep. I'm sure that's in there as well. It's in the registry of recording whatever I said. So let me play the audio for you and see if you recognize it.
3: It looks like a shriveled up bush.
1: Sorry. That ought to be in there too, by the way, okay. Though. That should be in the National Registry, but that's not it. Here it is.
3: Who's eating tuna?
1: Sorry, right. That's the wrong one too. No, here's the actual sound. Chelsea.
3: Nope.
1: Thank you.
2: But you were like 8 at the time in 95. So
1: but
2: you
1: it lasted
2: to be
1: more
2: forgiven.
1: Than a year, right? It wasn't just 95 for like a week. I mean, it was their thing for a while. I don't know how long it was.
2: But
1: used.
2: It did change when it went to like Windows 98 in
3: now
2: 3
3: that,
2: years.
3: That's so. Probably what I remember.
1: So let me play it again. Which, by the way, was composed, as Woody pointed out of the blue by a man by the name of Brian Eno. As Chelsea pointed out, you can't balance your checkbook, but you know who composed the Windows 95 chime. Right. And that's not wrong. That is correct about Woody.
2: Yeah.
3: Makes him special. That's the one I know.
1: That sounds more familiar.
3: Yes.
2: That's the Windows 98. So what you had is this short window of that Windows 95 sound that you guys... I mean, think about it. That's how many years ago now? That's right, 30.
1: Right. But, I mean, yes, you're right. It was
2: so,
1: a long time ago.
2: You're to be forgiven if you don't remember the 95 sound that was only there for a couple of years. And to Chelsea's point, she was young. And Wilcox, you were probably just starting, what, to work? As a career in radio?
1: Yeah, I mean, I started
2: not a whole lot of...
1: God, that sounds
2: not,
1: too
2: not a whole
1: old
2: lot
1: now.
2: Of computers at the time.
3: That was my point, is that most people didn't have... We didn't have a personal computer in 95.
1: When do you remember getting your first computer?
3: College.
1: I didn't own a computer in 95 either, but I used one from work.
3: I used one at the school, maybe, and we learned how to type. But regular computers and stuff, I think we were on... I mean, they were expensive, and we didn't really have money for... We didn't have computer money growing up.
1: First computer was 98 for me, I believe. I think that's right.
2: 94.
3: Are
1: 94?
3: You serious?
2: Yeah, I had a MacBook.
3: Did you live with Steve Jobs?
1: A MacBook? I don't think that was a thing, was it? You're saying MacBook? I don't think that's right.
3: 94?
2: It was one of the... Yeah, it was a laptop. It was a Mac because I had taken my FEMA money after the earthquake and because my computer was destroyed in the earthquake and bought one for school.
3: But how did you even have one prior? Because they were expensive. It's not like you had real money.
2: Oh, I was a baller, Chelsea. I think I still had an Apple IIc at that time.
1: I don't even know what you're saying.
3: Me either.
2: Computer nerds just orgasm. Let's just say that.
1: I don't think that's true. Now, maybe with this.
3: I take them, I guess, out to some beautiful park or something and spread them.
1: That, by the way, is in the National Recording Registry. So the list is long and not always pretty.
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5: Good morning. Starting to get a little bit heavier already here on the Solway Bridge. All that traffic headed towards the Oak Ridge area down Pilsabe Parkway right now. Looks like it's picked up quite a bit there at Dutchtown Road. Heavier traffic volume trying to get through downtown just in the last few minutes. 40 westbound, especially there between Cherry Street and Hall of Fame. Radar this one is down 75 throughout parts of Campbell County, especially around that Caravel exit. Hey, don't let a slipping transmission make things worse on your car, truck, having transmission problems. Come to AMCO Transmissions today in North Knoxville. I'm Commander Chuck with your on-time traffic.
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1: You're just joining us. We were talking in the previous segment about how a sound was added to what's called the National Recording Registry, which is sort of an archive where they keep some of the most important things ever recorded in significant cultural ways to history. I think I said that backwards, but you know what I'm saying. Yeah. And one of them was the iconic, as they say, Windows 95 startup sound. And appreciate those of you ringing in with commentary on that.
2: I think we should put the Licorice Queen in this National Registry. What do y'all think? What do you suck?
1: The Black Licorice Queen. Yeah, I think that's not a bad idea. Right? That's her. That ought to be. I mean, that ought to be Windows startup sound, too.
3: Well, that's a different thing. I'm going to get your Windows startup sound. But important to cultural history? Panties. Let's not jump the shark so quickly.
4: That could be the error sound.
1: Here was the actual sound.
3: No.
1: I said I'd never heard that sound before, which was odd to me because obviously they're calling it iconic. They've put it into the thing. But I apparently am not the only one. Chelsea didn't remember hearing that, nor, I guess, did this guy.
5: Hey, guys. You know, I've been farting around Windows for a long time, and I really don't believe that's the correct soundtrack. I think that they pulled the wrong one. It, you know, it's kind of close to sound like something that could have come from Windows, but I think somebody punked them. Y'all have a good one.
1: No, I mean, I wish you were right, because then it makes me feel less like of an idiot, but I've triple-checked it at this point, and that is the correct sound. And as Woody pointed out, composed by Brian Eno, who, by the way, is in the Rock and Roll Hall of Fame. He was in the band Roxy Music, and he also was a producer and worked with all kinds of huge bands, I think, including U2 and others.
4: Yep.
1: So imagine that. Imagine being that guy, and they're like, hey, you're really accomplished. Want you to put together like four sounds that we're going to use when we start a computer. And it, probably his first question was, what's a computer? Mm-hmm. And then like, I don't know, that seems dumb. It makes you wonder, like, did he get paid? Because wasn't it the You've Got Mail guy who got like a dollar or got like a gift certificate to Chili's?
3: Yeah.
1: Or
3: it was, somebody's nothing. Husband.
1: Yeah, it was just somebody who worked in the building and they were like, I don't know, my husband can say you've got mail. And they were like, all right, do it. And then it became, you know, a massive. That should be in there. Well, that is in the National Recording Registry as well. Those are some of the other iconic moments that
4: he was paid $35,000 to compose the 3.25 second startup sound.
3: I don't remember talking about $35,000.
1: No, not the You've Got Mail. He's talking about Brian Eno.
3: Okay. Yep. Wow, that's a lot of money back then.
1: $35,000?
4: Yes.
1: And this was the result.
4: Right.
1: Kids get a piano. Wow.
4: There were other sounds you probably remember. Remember that one? That one?
1: That's the one I just played.
4: Right.
1: I don't remember the others. This guy has a suggestion.
5: If they wanted an iconic Windows 95 sound, they should have given the sound that came whenever the blue screen came up and let you know your computer was screwed. That was pretty iconic, and I think all of us would remember it. In fact, I think it's still around today.
1: I don't remember a sound for the blue screen that said your computer was screwed.
4: That's the sound.
1: No, I mean, I know that sound, but that's the blue screen sound?
4: Yeah, any error message that when it would come up would give you that sound.
3: Okay.
4: But especially the blue screen of death. Right.
3: Can we keep that for our show just to, you know, note Woody's mistake?
1: Just play that song.
3: Wrong. Error message.
1: I don't know. I kind of like the buzzer better, but I do. I see where you're going with that.
6: After that Windows 95 segment, I now know why most days Chelsea sounds like her soul has been sucked out.
1: First of all, Chelsea doesn't sound like her soul has been sucked out. Second of all, is that a knock on Woody or just the show in general? I'm not sure what he's getting at.
4: Yes.
3: I feel like this is interesting. You know, it does have cultural significance. I'm questioning what else is in the archives and what should be.
4: So like Yellow Brick Road went in.
3: But what about things like
4: Brew from Miles Davis went in.
1: Yeah, there's music, obviously.
3: But I mean, bring it closer to now. Like what about, that or the Friends theme song or Kapuya, Kapuya. Or, I mean, these are all culturally significant, right?
1: The Hamilton cast doing something is in there from 2015.
4: The original Broadway cast album.
1: Minecraft Volume Alpha. Does that help you?
3: No.
1: Okay. Well, those are some of the more current. And My Heart Will Go On by Celine Dion is in there.
3: Oh.
1: So.
3: Okay.
1: There's a song by Mary J. Blige that's in there. Tracy Chapman has a song. Steve Miller has a song. So it's a wide ranging swath of stuff that's in there. So I don't know how you petition. I don't know if there's a vote.
7: Down.
3: Yeah. Let's do
7: down.
3: It.
7: Up and make your thighs burn. Yep. Come on.
1: I don't know if that's in there, it should be. I don't know if we can submit or how that works. Not clear.
8: I would just like to put in my 2 cents worth on stuff going down the toilet.
1: That ought to be in there. Sure. Why wouldn't that be in there? So 704-FEZ-3200. There's also the talk back button on the iHeartRadio app.
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0: and Wilcox. 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
1: Pilot refuses to fly after passenger smokes weed in bathroom. There's a headline I don't think I'd seen before. We've heard a lot of weird reasons why flights get delayed or canceled or whatever. In this particular one, they're on the tarmac waiting to take off, and a passenger goes in the bathroom and smokes weed. And everybody knows it. It's clear. And they go, and when the guy comes out, they escort him off the plane.
2: He just wanted off the plane, right?
1: And so in this case, they have to delay the flight because the crew isn't sure what to do.
2: No.
1: They're concerned that they may have been exposed. And the pilot refuses to fly because he feels like he may now be high because the passenger smoked weed.
2: Okay, we got to break this down start to finish.
1: Quote, pilot not willing to risk it.
3: Risk what?
2: Right. Okay, so a man goes in the bathroom, smokes old school weed, which is going to require matches or a lighter. How are you getting that on? Why would you pick that anyway when there are so many other options available, man,
1: correct,
2: in the bathroom? And then it gets so smoky that it travels all throughout the plane and into the cockpit to the point where he feels like he may have been affected secondhand.
1: Yep.
2: No.
3: Well, let's rewind it even further.
1: It was partly didn't want to fly high, but also didn't want it to affect him in a future drug test, potentially.
2: I mean, that how long would that have had to go on to create enough smoke to make you even kind of high? And secondarily, I feel like you're on the flight, you're at work, they would know what happened.
3: By the way, has this guy never been to like a concert where he was in the crowd and maybe somebody was smoking there and he's like, oh my God, I can't, my career.
1: Quote, I have 30 years left of my career at United. I'm not willing to risk getting drug tested.
2: They can't fire you over that when you were on the job. Like, I feel like that would be a lawsuit if they did. Oh, you failed a drug test when you were on that flight where the guy smoked? That doesn't make sense.
3: That's not how it works.
2: You know how invested I am in all of us getting to our destination. I would want to take a group vote on this one. Can we just, everybody?
3: When you're taxiing, do they allow you to get up and go to the bathroom? How did this guy, did he just like grab his weed and run to the bathroom?
1: I don't know how that happened. No clue on, and there's no explanation of that. But you know that certainly part of the deal is the pilot is allowed to say, I don't feel like something is safe or I'm not comfortable flying this plane. That's a huge, they have a veto on everything. And it's usually about something technical, but it could be about somebody's health. And in this case, he's afraid that he's high.
3: How
1: are you going to argue that? You can't argue it.
3: I can't.
2: I would as a passenger.
1: They're going to get on there and be like, prove how high you are.
2: Right?
1: Juggle these oranges. Right. Oh, you're pretty good. I don't think you're high enough.
2: If he's that high, then everyone on the plane is high.
3: Yeah.
2: That's not how the smoke works.
3: By the way,
1: Chelsea does her podcast on the TV show Blossom, she's going to do a second one on how smoke works.
3: And by the way, flying high, what?

0: Made it through about 2.5-3 minutes, and Woody hasn't said how awful the TSA is. So there's a real breakthrough. That's not, a real movement in a positive direction.
1: I'm not blaming the TSA for this.
0: Well, that's all Chelsea wanted to do. How do you get it in there? How do you get it in there?
2: Well, that's, you might want to keep that clip of Wilcox, by the way. I'm bringing up a valid point. We're supposed to be preventing these things.
1: The TSA is not searching you for drugs.
0: Well,
1: no. That's not their job.
0: Who is then? Right. Somebody is, right? Are you allowed to just bring them on?
1: Yes, because there are certain states, shocking, that have legalized marijuana. If you're flying within the confines of California, where it is illegal if you're of age to buy, they can't stop you from bringing it.
2: But what about all the other implements and the fire?
0: You can't smoke it on the flight.
1: That's true.
0: You can't smoke anything on a flight.
1: That's true. And yet things happen.
2: If this man had just gotten like a pen instead, if he needed to be high,
1: take an edible.
2: Eat a brownie, dude. Like, he wanted somehow to cause havoc.
1: Yep.
0: Chelsea's going to do a third podcast about how to get high. Blossom, works, and then how to get high without getting caught.
2: Do your drugs. Just don't inconvenience people.
1: Get high first. It makes Blossom so much better.
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8: Happy Wednesday. It's going to be a wash, rinse, repeat forecast with afternoon showers and thunderstorms, slow movers, locally heavy rainfall, and frequent lightning. 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That's your latest forecast. I'm meteorologist Mike Witcher from the East Tennessee Weather Center. And remember to always get the latest forecast weather updates with the East Tennessee Weather app.
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9: Well, good morning. It's already starting to pick up a little bit more coming off Western Avenue on that ramp onto 640 going westbound. It's heavier than it was 15, 20 minutes ago. On certain sections of Pittsylvania Parkway headed out towards the Oak Ridge area. Still building down I-75 southbound coming out of Campbell County down into Anderson County. There's some radar out here this morning. 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I'm Commander Chuck. You're on time traffic.
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1: Well, what you need is a round of Woody Game Wednesday. And so that's just what the doctor ordered, Chelsea. You know that as well as I do. And doesn't matter what doctor either. Dentist, gyno, the whole nine. So we're going to do that in the next segment. But as has become the tradition, diehards who probably are spending too much time thinking about us are predicting what Woody is going to celebrate today and how on Woody Game Wednesday. So if you're new to the show, Woody takes a day in history or a birthday and then creates what we're going to call a game out of it. Trent in Alaska has tweeted at us at Woody and Wilcox. Thought this was solid. Today is National Stress Awareness Day, Chelsea.
2: We need an awareness day?
1: National Stress Awareness Day. So obviously, according to Trent in Alaska, Woody is going to play stressing about life and things you can't control. Tell me this star that can make a fancy bowl. Hmm. And he'll be playing audio of celebrities that do pottery. That sounds so Woody.
2: Okay.
1: By the way, Seth Rogen, Brad Pitt, Serena Williams are cited as examples of celebrities that do pottery.
2: I'm going to have to take your word for it.
1: I mean, I hadn't done the look up on that either.
3: Seth Rogen's got a whole company dedicated to his pottery.
1: Well, it's all weed-based stuff.
3: Yeah, right? But it's like ashtrays and things like that. But yeah, it's pottery.
1: Yeah, I mean, so that's not what we're doing, though?
3: No.
1: Listener Jay believes you're going to celebrate National Redhead Day today? Or Love Your Redhead Day, I guess is what it's called.
2: Are we not supposed to love our redheads the rest of the year?
1: Well, as Jay says in the title of the game, it's said they have no soul, but there's no need to dread. Who are these celebrities who have natural hair of red? And then you'll be playing audio of celebrities who have red hair. Natural red hair, of course.
3: I've done that game before because I looked it up yesterday on the Woody and Wilcox Reddit page where Canadian-American James has archived a lot of these games and more.
1: A lot. Over a decade.
3: Yes.
1: Yeah. So if you've ever thought, that's the dumbest Woody game Wednesday ever.
3: Yeah.
1: Go to the Reddit page and you can look up about 500 of them.
2: The toilet bowl game.
1: Names.
2: You'll find that.
1: Who won, what the gist of it was.
3: Highlights.
1: Like, James has really, really gone above and beyond. He is an American and a Canadian hero.
3: That's correct.
1: What are we doing today, Woody?
3: Well, today is National Donut Appreciation Day. One of two.
1: I mean, we do need two of them in America, yeah, right?
3: Damn right.
1: Probably need 12 of them. Let's do it once a month.
3: Can't have too many Donut Appreciation Days, so I've come up with a game to help us celebrate.
1: We'll get you in to compete here in a second. We'll play Woody Game Wednesday next.
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9: Good morning. A little bit more volume on here. You pretty much would expect this time of the morning on Pebblesville Parkway, headed out towards the Oak Ridge area. It's building pretty good now. I-40, especially coming past Rutledge Pike there at Cherry Street. Traffic volume on the increased Tassel Pike inbound coming out of the Gibbs area. Sweet Leaf is still open in Knoxville and Alcoa. 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I'm Commander Chuck. You're on-time traffic.
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1: Today is National Donut Appreciation Day. Did you guys know that donuts first came to America? They were actually little nuts of dough that the pilgrims brought with them when they moved to New England from Holland.
2: Did you say little nuts of dough?
1: That's right. That's why they are called donuts. Or if you're in certain parts of Pennsylvania, donuts.
3: These nuts!
1: Nope. By the way, Donut Appreciation Day, nobody knows exactly when it started, but they think it was sometime in the 1930s when it was referenced in the magazine Ladies Home Journal.
2: Wow. You've done a deep dive on donuts and ladies.
1: I have, and I've come up with a game to help us celebrate. Before we go any further, let's meet our contestants. Everybody say good morning to Nicole. Nicole, what's happening?
4: Good morning, guys.
1: Good morning. Taking you on is going to be Dina. Dina, what's up?
5: Uh-oh.
6: Oh, Dina.
7: Hello, good morning.
2: Oh, my God.
1: Dina, are you riding on the back of a motorcycle right now?
2: It's not that bad.
6: It just sounds like your windows are down.
2: Yes. She's re-entering the atmosphere.
1: Yes, that's fine. All right, so I've come up with a game to help us celebrate National Donut Appreciation Day. It's a new game that I'm calling They Aren't a Group of Punks. Who's this celebrity that was in a commercial for the Dunks? Of course, Dunkin' Donuts, the largest donut chain with 14,000-plus locations. 13,500 of them are in the state of Massachusetts.
2: Maine? Come on, Chelsea.
6: Oh, they're across the street from each other.
1: They are as well in certain parts of Massachusetts.
6: Okay.
1: It's going to be a team game, so I'm going to be playing you guys celebrities that have been in commercials for Dunkin' Donuts. And Nicole, you were in first. Who would you like as your teammate? Would you like Wilcox or Chelsea?
4: Chelsea, please.
1: All right, Nicole and Chelsea together. Dina, you and Wilcox.
6: Wilcox has some knowledge on this, too, so it's going to be head-to-head.
2: You think?
6: Yeah.
1: It's going to be use your own name as your buzzer. When you get it right, you get a point. You get it wrong, your opponent gets a point. Any questions?
6: Let's rip off this Band-Aid.
1: All right. Are you ready for your first star of a Dunkin' Donuts commercial? Here it is.
8: I mean, it's definitely like a common frame of reference, right? I find the most wonderful thing about it was
1: Chelsea.
6: Ben Affleck?
1: Ben Affleck is correct. Nice job, Chelsea.
2: That was too obvious. I didn't think he was going to start with that one.
1: That's why
2: I did it. That's the first thing I thought of.
6: Right. Right. But it is a weird voice for him.
2: Yeah, I didn't think it was him either.
6: Yeah.
1: All right, next offering. Who's the star of a Dunkin' Donuts ad?
9: Well, voiceover is a great thing, and I do a lot. And I actually, to be honest.
1: Wilcox.
2: Will Arnett.
1: Will Arnett is correct. Nice work.
6: That didn't sound like him to me.
2: I knew who it was immediately, but I couldn't think of his name.
6: Here Woody always calls him Amy Poehler's ex-husband.
1: That's correct. That's because he is Amy Poehler's ex. All right, next offering. It's all tied up 1-1. Who is this celebrity in a Dunks?
10: Hey, it was absolutely incredible. I tell you, I loved it. Great job, Grant. I don't know what your involvement is. I don't
6: Chelsea.
10: Know if you're setting
6: Chelsea.
10: The menu, but they did.
6: Tom Brady.
1: Tom Brady is correct. I hit the wrong button. That is Tom Brady. Nice work there.
6: I don't remember him doing that, but okay.
1: He was a part of that crew. Remember they had the outfits?
6: Yes. Okay. There were a lot of people on that one.
1: That is correct. All right, 2-1. Next offering, who is this celebrity in that donut ad?
11: Profound things that anybody's ever said to me when he was 20 years old. We started writing Good Will Hunting, and he said,
6: Chelsea.
11: Hey.
1: Chelsea.
6: Matt Damon.
1: Damon, also a part of that group wearing the outfit. Mm-hmm. Nice work.
6: You're right. I'm trying to picture all of them.
1: I got it 3-1. Dina, you and Wilcox are going to have to sweep out if you're going to get this. Next offering, who is in a donut ad? Here they are.
12: Tom, what's up, my brother?
6: Chelsea. Rob Gronkowski.
1: Rob Gronkowski is correct. Right.
6: I remember that Donkey Ice commercial.
7: Holy cow.
2: Yeah. I had that one written down, too. I mean, I knew it. Couldn't get it out.
1: Nicole, you chose wisely. Treat yourself to a donut today. You are a winner on Woody Game Wednesday.
2: Sorry, Dina.
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14: Good morning. Starting a little bit heavier in the heart of downtown on 40 East and West here at 275 17th Street West. Knoxville traffic's doing its thing. It's heavy here and crowded at times. Mississippi Parkway over I-40 as traffic builds out through the Hardin Valley area towards Oak Ridge. It's also increased down I-40, especially coming through Jefferson County. 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I'm Commander Chuck with your on-time traffic.
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1: So we're talking about the apps where you can track somebody, your loved one, your kids, whatever. There's Life 360. There's a bunch of them, obviously. And oddly, I'm the only one out of all of us who utilizes this with the entire family. So I think it started, honestly, for kids, and then we just all were a part of it. So my wife is on it as well, and so we can see each other on the Life 360 thing. I appreciate it, but Woody and Chelsea, neither one of them do it.
2: So my ex-girlfriend and I, we shared our locations with each other. I'd never done that, didn't do that with my ex-wife, other relationships. Anyway, but this past relationship, we shared our location because we both travel a lot. I mean, it's one of those things that could be a good thing. I hear what Wilcox is saying. You know, if you're not touring anything, what do you, like, why do you care? It's like, well, you know, maybe I wanted to stop for a drink somewhere after work and just didn't want to, whatever. But it definitely turned into that, like, why did you stop here? It's like, well, I'm kind of just wanted an energy drink from the grocery store or convenience store. Like, what does it matter? Well, why did you go here? Why did you do this? Oh, while you're out of town, I saw you went to that restaurant. Like, whoa, this is, all right, this was a mistake. We're not doing this anymore. I guess that's where it's bad. You're with someone that's anxious. You're going to get some micromanagement questions. I feel like if Chelsea had it on, she would probably do the same thing. She'd micromanage. That's probably what she'd do.
3: My guy.
4: Wow.
1: Oh, actually, I had a lot of really solid points.
3: But one major mistake in there.
1: Okay, which one was that, Chelsea?
3: I recognize your voice. You've participated a while. You got to know me better. I'm the one that said I don't want Life 360 because I don't want those questions. There's a difference between being anxious because you haven't heard from somebody who's traveling because it's crazy out there and micromanaging different things. One's not, you know, they're not anxious about what restaurant you went to over the weekend. That's more of an insecurity, I feel like.
1: So I hear what you're saying, and I agree. I know that about you. Mm-hmm. However, it might change once you had the app. Because let's be honest, think how many times you've come into the show, and I'm going to use the word complained, that may be too strong, about Frank and his journeys. And there's been so many times when you've been like, we went blah, blah, blah, and we came home, and I was like, where is he? And I found out he stopped to take chicken to the woman at the Harris Teeter. And if you'd have had Life 360, you would have been like, where the hell is he? And you would have looked it up, and then you would have been like, what the hell are you doing at the Harris Teeter? Now, I'm not saying you wouldn't have been in your right. You probably would have been in the right. But it would lead to some of that. Like, he's like, how do I get to my barber? Remember, you had that conversation. You'd be like, where are you? And you would have easily been like, I see where you are, idiot. Go here.
3: Well, like he could. That. Okay, couple things. Frank always answers the phone, though. So if I were really concerned, like, what's taking you so long? Well, I had to give the chicken sandwich to Vanessa. Whatever. That's a funny euphemism.
1: It is.
3: But in being lost on the way to the barbershop, well, share your location with me. There are ways to deal with those situations. Now, if I were in a different relationship, maybe a long time ago, that would have been a problem. Because their locations needed to be tracked. You know what I mean? Mm. But this is not it. This is, my marriage is not that. Like, I have no concerns.
1: I know you don't have concerns, but I feel like there are those times where you're like, what? You went out to get a sandwich for me when I was working a remote.
3: Right. You came back with dumbbells.
1: Right. So you would have been on there being like, why is it taking him an hour and a half?
4: For those new to the show.
1: And again, rightfully so.
4: For those new to the show, those are not made up scenarios. Those are things that Frank Fermain actually has done.
1: And correct. All of them shared with us on the radio because they were so monumental for mm-hmm. you.
3: But at that point, he's been gone a long time. That's when I call him and I'm like, what are you doing? What is taking so long? And he does answer the phone. If he were a non-phone answerer, then maybe we would need that. But then we would also have bigger problems on our hands. So I see what you're saying, guy, mm-hmm. but okay. It's not. I'm not the one. I'm not the micromanager here.
1: Right, but I think you would find it helpful. Is my point.
3: I know you want me on your side with this. You want me to come over to the.
4: He just wants to track you. Wilcox wants to track both of us.
1: Has nothing to do with me, but I would do that. Yeah, but
3: like
1: that's. I'm not asking to track you. I'm saying you and Frank.
4: By the way, I've been tracking Cool Beans for 6 years.
1: I don't know what
4: she
1: that
4: doesn't
1: means.
4: Know.
3: Well,
4: it.
3: Cool Beans and Frank are workout buddies, so every time one of them works out, the other person gets an alert. So they're tracking each other in that way.
1: That's keeping each other accountable. 704-FEZ-3200 talkback button also available to you.
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2: So you're tracking your significant other and they're tracking you on one of these devices, one of these apps that you can use to know where each other are. This is one that we are, as a threesome at least, divided on here on the Woody and Wilcox Show. Chelsea and Woody both think that it's not something that you need to or should do as far as tracking your significant other. Me, on the other hand, love every minute of it.
3: My husband is not a phone answerer, and it drives myself and all of our friends crazy. His friends will text me and say, "Is he with you? He's not answering his phone." I feel like I don't want to know where he is all the time. I feel like if I did, then I would become paranoid and be like, "Why is he there? Why is he here?" Best that I just don't know. Woody, you suck.
2: But if he's at that level and his friends are calling you to find out where he is and why he's not answering his phone,
4: God. There's a bigger issue going on.
5: That is a fact.
2: Well, I feel like you should have the app then, because at least you could diffuse it all, right? I mean, you could say, here's where he is, because if you don't, I guess you're going to keep getting the calls.
4: I mean, but a person like that's not going to sign up for that app. I mean, he clearly does not want to be found. Like, it's one thing to ignore texts. Like, my dad at this age, he needs to be responding to people more because he's older and it concerns me. But to have people actually call you, and you know how rare calls are these days from people.
5: Yep.
4: That's a bigger issue. You need to answer those.
2: Right. You mentioned the health, our friend colonless Jason.
6: You would think I was the president of the United States, how much I'm tracked after having cancer twice and heart attack once and whatever else is wrong with me. If somebody doesn't get a hold of me every 5 minutes, they start panicking, start calling my work phone, my personal phone. I got to check in. If not, they think I had a heart attack and died in some vacant house somewhere. I just want to do my work.
5: Why are you in a vacant house?
2: Get healthier. Sack up, Jason.
4: There's got to be like a calm period before you sound the alarm. Like, give people a reasonable amount of time to get back to you before you're calling, the priest and everybody else.
7: I could not agree with that caller and Chelsea Moore. I currently do not have a girlfriend or a wife, and I've never used Life 360, but I have friends that do use it, and it opens the floodgates for dumb, stupid, dumb arguments, dumber than this show, because somebody wants to stop after work after they didn't get a good lunch and that they want to stop at the Kentucky Fried Bell or whatever and get a grand and hefty. You are just opening the gates for stupid, dumb arguments.
2: Well, I mean, but this is all about your relationship. At the heart of it.
4: Yeah.
2: I mean, you should be able to have the app, use it in need, and not track somebody at every minute. I mean, my wife is great. She doesn't ever. I don't know that she ever uses it. I don't think she cares about it.
4: She doesn't. She just, so, there's your answer.
2: That's it. I mean, she never says that to me. And I've learned that I shouldn't do it to her either. And so we don't. And that's it. We don't ever discuss it. But in an emergency, I would know where she is. So that's all it is. I mean, don't yell at somebody because they stopped and got a burrito on the way home. But that's that. You don't need the app for that. That's something that you maybe, you work on at some point, right? Mm-hmm. I mean, I'm not wrong about that, right? I mean, I know I sound a little high and mighty, and I am.
5: Maybe shoot a text and be like, "Hey, I'm going to get a burrito. Do you want anything?"
2: Yeah.
4: Or just come home with one. Or, there are ways around it. But for somebody who's already insecure in that relationship, it's just fuel to the fire. Is that the right expression, or am I Wilcoxing it?
5: Yeah, you know.
2: Fuel with the fire, I think is that.
5: Hey, you got it.
2: Granted, you're asking me. 704-FEZ-3200, talkback button on the iHeartRadio app.
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0: 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I'm meteorologist Mike Witcher from the East Tennessee Weather Center. And remember to always get the latest forecast weather updates with the East Tennessee Weather app.
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2: Good morning, T-Dot's wrapping up a couple of accidents out here. Busy, you pretty much would expect now. Trying to push into Oak Ridge on that Solway Bridge. Still a little bit stop-and-go action here on Pillsbury Parkway over I-40 as that traffic gets a little bit heavier through the heart of downtown on 40 East and West over here at 275. Hey, if you're having problems with your car with the transmission, bring it to AAMCO Transmissions today. 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I'm Commander Chuck with your on-time traffic.
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1: Always a fascinating topic, and we always hear some different stories that either drive one side home or the other, and that is you and your spouse tracking one another with one of the apps that you can use to track. And different people with different ideas appreciate this one.
2: Hey, I am 100% on board with sharing locations. A couple years ago, my husband was working nights, was supposed to be home at a certain time. He wasn't, and he was sitting at a certain intersection. I got concerned, drove up there. Turns out he had had a seizure. Cops were there and were trying to arrest him for being drunk, and he was not drunk. He was coming out of a seizure. So avoided him getting arrested because of sharing location.
1: I had a similar situation with my mom, but it was the same idea. I mean, she was supposed to show up. I looked eventually on the app, and I'm like, man, she's been at that intersection for a long time. And finally was like, let's go to that intersection. And there we went. And she'd had an accident and was there in the median. And by the way, in this case, hadn't done anything about it either. So thank God we showed up, you know, to help out with that.
3: How often does that happen to warrant sharing your information?
1: Well, I mean, if it happens one or two times, not worth it in your mind?
4: Well,
1: okay,
4: we're talking about two different things here. With an older parent, I get it.
1: What's the big downside? That's what I don't understand. I mean, yes, it may not. Yeah, you hope you don't have those emergencies all the time, but they're going to happen.
4: I get it. If you have a spouse working overnight, they're supposed to be home at a certain time. But the odds of somebody having a seizure in an intersection, having an entire app just for that, seems low. That's all we're saying. I'm glad it all worked out, though.
1: But I mean, why not? That's the biggest issue.
4: For all the other things that we've covered, that's why not.
1: Okay.
5: Let me go ahead and say that I am with Chelsea on that. If this was a few years ago, I couldn't track my ex-husband because I would lose my mind and I would go to jail for murder. Like, there's just people that don't work together. And if you're one of those couples, just split up. Don't be together, because I would have tracked his location and showed up at every single one of those 600 mistresses in the 9 different countries that he had. Like, no, there's no way I'm tracking my ex-husband's location because I'm going to jail.
1: But, I mean, you know, that's a different issue.
4: I get it. I've had relationships like that. And yeah, you can't, like, that just is a sign you shouldn't be together. Like she said, not everybody's meant to work out like that.
1: What about the one where you followed the guy? Do we have that?
4: Well, that was before any of tracking devices or things
1: imagine,
4: like that.
1: I want to hear that story as well.
3: That's one of my favorite stories.
1: I only remember bits and pieces of it.
4: Well, that's like old school tracking.
1: It was like you ran after a car or something.
4: Yes.
1: Okay,
4: he left
1: on.
4: Me. Okay.
1: All right, hang on. I want to hear the Chelsea running after a car story. 704-FEZ-3200. We'll get to that coming up next.
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10: Good morning, T-Dot's wrapping up a couple of accidents out here in West Knoxville. It's busy and crowded at times. Spittle City Parkway right over the interstate. Still building Alcoa Highway right now, coming out of Blunt County here up by the airport, flowing into Knox County. Watch a little bit of radar earlier scattered down I-40, especially in Sevier County around that Dollywood exit. Sweet Leaf, they're still open. 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I'm Commander Chuck with your on-time traffic.
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1: Really interesting to hear people's stories on both sides of the argument about why you should be able to track your spouse or not on one of these apps. But off the air, and Chelsea, I think, has mentioned this story before on the show, the old school version of tracking your significant other is simply getting red-faced and storming after them in one way or another.
2: Correct.
1: And that's the story that Chelsea was just sharing again off the air.
2: Mm-hmm. Old boyfriend, same one that tripped me when I presented him with his cheating emails, just for context.
3: I forgot that he tripped you.
2: Right. So we got back together after that, which was a mistake. So we're at this house party. This is in college.
1: Wait, can I go back to the beginning of that first? The guy who you found out he was cheating, you watched his hands on the keyboard, mm-hmm. and then you printed out all the emails to the cheater?
2: Mm-hmm. Presented them to him, stormed out, and as I was storming out, he stuck out his leg to trip me.
3: Great response. Best response. But and obviously then, it worked because you guys got back together.
2: It was months later we got back together. I thought he had changed. He hadn't.
1: Uh-huh.
2: So we're at this house party. We're having some kind of fight of some sort. Like, not actively, but I overhear him. He's in the kitchen talking to people we don't know and about where they're going to go next. I'm like, you got to be kidding me. Next thing I know, he's driving somebody else's car. I see him backing out. I'm like, oh, hell no. So I'm like, I have an idea of where they're going, and an adult establishment. So I get in my car, start following them. Lo and behold, they end up there ahead of me. I go to the bouncer at the front, show him my ID. And I think I might be crying at that point, because when I get really angry, I cry, which is counterproductive. Mm. I storm into the place. There he is sitting on next to the stage with a dumb look on his face. I start yelling, all these years together, and this is how you're going to treat me? Music stops. Dancing stops. Everybody looking at us. I'm screaming. I'm crying. The whole thing lasts maybe like 30 seconds to a minute. I storm back out, because what else are you going to do? This guy doesn't even have the cojones to follow me out and have a conversation. He sends one of his friends out who's like, it's going to be okay. I'm like, no, it's not going to be okay. None of this is okay. You don't leave me at a party and come here with these strangers.
1: I bet he didn't even send the friend out. The friend went out because your boyfriend wasn't going to go out. Yeah. And the friend probably wanted to hit that. Thought he could get a little side since this thing was over.
3: That's right.
2: It took me a little while to learn my lesson, even after that. And then after we broke up, this is the same one who proceeded to date one of my best friends.
3: 704-FEZ-3200, if you've ever stopped the music at a strip club, I'd like to hear your story.
2: Not my best moment, but I'm the original Life 360.
1: Did he try to trip you on the way out?
2: No. That would have been par for the course, but...
3: Kudos to the DJ of that strip club for being aware of what's going on and be like, everybody wants to hear this.
2: I wasted so much time and energy in my life on that guy.
3: We don't need Sister Christian at this moment.
1: Did anybody come and tip you? I don't mean physically. I mean actually offer you money for the show.
2: I wish. If it had Venmo days, it would have been nice.
3: Balled up ones hitting you up.
2: Don't do that, guys. Don't do that.
1: 704-FEZ-3200. 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
5: Good morning, T-Dot. Driving up a couple of accidents out here in West Knoxville. It's busy and crowded at times. Middlesbrough Parkway right over the interstate. Still building Alcoa Highway right now, coming out of Blood County here up by the airport, flowing into Knox County. Watch for a little bit of radar earlier scattered down I-40, especially in Sevier County around that Dollywood exit. Sweet Leaf, they're still open. 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I'm Commander Chuck with your on-time traffic.
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1: Tracking your spouse?
2: Definitely on board with Chelsea on this one, but here's the thing. My wife and I and all of my friends and family have the ability to do this, so obviously we do it because technology is at our disposal. However, if you've seen the Archangel episode of Black Mirror, I feel like that's what we're driving towards, where we are a society that cannot trust each other and a society that is perpetually downward diving into a horrible cycle of relying on technology for literally everything. I think this is a bad thing. We weren't doing this 30 years ago. Our parents let us go out and then come back when the sun came down. And if you're cheating, if you're that guy or that gal, you're going to be found out.
1: I mean, listen, I don't disagree with you that we're getting to that point with technology, of course, mm-hmm. but I don't know why this would be anything worse than anything else and a help. I mean, there's a lot of things we weren't doing 30 years ago that we're doing now that I wouldn't want to get rid of.
3: Right.
1: I mean, that's sort of the argument, like, well, you didn't do this 30 years ago, and we came out all right.
3: We all smoked
1: a lot. About everything.
3: We all smoked a lot more. We should get back to smoking.
4: But I think there are other options than just being able to track people all the time because, you know, you're on a route, you have your GPS on, you can share that route with somebody else. So if it's about safety, somebody's traveling a lot, you do have that ability.
1: Yeah, but you're not going to do that every time. You're going to forget. You're going to be like, I don't need to do it now. And then that's when you get into an accident. It's the when you don't expect it thing that it becomes helpful, right? You're coming home from a overnight job at the hospital. You're not like, better share my route at 3 a.m. with my significant other. You're not going to be, you're like, I'm fine. It's 5 minutes. Boom. Accident. That's why you need Life 360, because it's there for you anyway. Now, the one that people haven't brought up, and this is a biggie, I bet.
5: Hey, yeah, I share the app, the tracking app with my wife also, and my kids. The cool thing about it is, you know, I could tell her I'm home cleaning, and I'm actually really playing the drums live with the music, and, you know, I see her location whenever she gets home, or, you know, she's about 3 or 4 minutes from the house, then I douse some water on my hair and grab a broom, and then when she comes in, I've been cleaning the whole time. Pretty cool. Hey, Woody Wilcox. Love you guys.
3: So he's using it to know when he's about to be busted.
1: Amen.
4: But if it's only taking you that short amount of time to clean, go ahead and do it before you get on the drums.
1: That may be, but whatever you're doing, whether you're drumming or not, there may be something else a little bit more incriminating or whatever, and now you know how much time you got left.
4: But why do you need a tracking app for that? Because if you just type in OMW into your text, it will automatically pop up on my way with an exclamation point.
3: Well, yeah, he wants to do what he wants to do and still get away with it, Chelsea.
4: I mean, I'm saying you could do that and you would still have a heads up. I don't know, do you have like a screen with your wife's location? You're like, oh no, she's getting closer, but end this song real quick.
3: I wonder if there's an app that'll notify you when she's within a certain distance.
4: Like,
3: notify me when
4: warning.
3: My wife is within 1 mile of the house.
1: I mean, yes, I think you can, actually. Mm-hmm. I think that is a piece of it. 704-FEZ-3200, talkback button as well.
6: I actually had a friend a couple years ago who woke up at 4 o'clock in the morning and her husband wasn't home yet. And she checked his location on Life 360, and he was in the hospital from a car accident. So we share location on Life 360 purely for safety reasons.
1: Why do you hate Frank, Chelsea? I mean, why do you care? Care if he gets hurt.
3: Does that happen frequently enough that you would need it?
1: Yes.
4: No.
1: Once is enough.
4: If you're going to find out in any case. Like, if you call that person, they're not answering or something like that, then you know you have a problem on your hands.
1: I'll get my 8 hours and then I'll go to the hospital at noon. That's fine. Well, he doesn't need me before
4: wake
1: then.
4: Up,
1: he's probably in a coma anyway, so who cares?
4: Look, I had that issue. Frank was supposed to be home one time and I didn't track him, but like I was like, oh my gosh, I'm so worried. Like, where are you? And he was just at Hooters with his dad after a fight. But
3: which is just like being in the hospital.
4: We solved that.
1: Dad got in a fight and went to Hooters?
4: No, they went to a fight. Like, you know, one of those real ones, not just a street fight.
1: Not he and his dad got in a fight, and then they were like, let's make up. We'll go to Hooters together see if this will fix it.
4: He said he was coming straight home, and so I fell asleep, woke up, he wasn't there. I freaked out, didn't check his location, called him, and they had just gone to Hooters. So communication can help in those cases. Had he not answered, then I would have been worried about an accident, but I would have taken the next steps.
1: And side note, I think I just came up with a great advertising campaign for Hooters. Right? You and your dad get into a fight.
4: Make up at Hooters.
3: Right.
1: Just imagine the sappy music as you sit there and look at women in orange shorts. together like old times. We're all good again. I think it's an awesome idea. Maybe they wouldn't be in bankruptcy.
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1: Quiet divorce. Have we heard this term before? I saw this flipping around this morning so many times. I feel like this is something we've already heard of. No?
2: We heard about quiet quitting.
1: Quiet quitting when you sort of are not really doing your job, but you're still showing up.
2: Well, you're doing like the bare minimum.
1: I guess.
2: Yeah. Is this the same thing? You're doing the bare minimum?
1: Yes, essentially.
2: Okay.
1: And I don't know why it popped up, but it was trending this morning. And it's, yeah, you in your marriage, quote unquote, you're still together, but you essentially do everything apart. You're putting more energy into outside relationships and just sort of together for whatever it may be, convenience or something.
3: Is this what we do now, is just put the word quiet in front of everything?
1: That's actually the true latest trend. You're right, Woody, is just adding the word quiet in front of verbs that we already get.
3: Because I've been quiet farting for quite a while.
1: I think that's already a thing.
2: We can tell.
3: I'm not going to say I invented it, but
1: I'm
3: a trendsetter.
1: Well, Chelsea, in his defense, I don't know that the quiet divorce is something that we don't see also. We may see it, much like Woody's quiet farting.
2: Mm-hmm. The signs are there.
1: Right.
3: You can smell it.
1: All right, we get it. You don't need to exactly explain it. It's much like the Woody and Wilcox Show, who's been quietly sucking for not so quietly, though,
2: right.
1: Either. Much
2: right.
1: Like your bodily functions. Mm-hmm. It's out there for everybody.
2: Right.
1: So, yeah, I mean, I thought we had already heard that. That's why I couldn't understand why it was so trendy already this morning. And I'm like, we already know what this is, don't we?
2: So it's not like you're actively fighting.
1: Nope.
2: You're just really living separate lives.
1: Yeah, sort of come to the conclusion that, well, it's not going to be anything amazing or whatever, but we're going to stick to it and stay together, but not really live together, you know, in any real way. But yeah, you're in the same house. It all looks like a marriage.
2: Well, I mean, that works for some people. Start sleeping in separate rooms.
3: That's how it starts, Wilcox.
2: The dog takes your place.
1: All right, slow down.
2: Next thing you know, you're taking separate vacations.
3: That's right. Traveling across the country with needlepoint.
1: Just because we've done all of those things in my relationship doesn't mean anything, Chelsea. Okay. Why you got to point that out?
2: Mm-hmm.
1: I don't think anybody's saying that it doesn't work for some people, too. They're just describing a new thing or a thing that nobody had a term for before, mm-hmm. at least. I'm sure it's not a new thing. I don't think relationships are changing, you know, over the last couple of hundred years. And I'm sure this was a thing. They just didn't have a fun name for it.
2: Because you think divorce, animosity, fighting, yelling, and maybe this is just...
3: anger.
2: Growing apart, yeah.
3: Yeah. I think this is more of a natural, hey, look, maybe, you know, people didn't live to be 80. Right?
2: Right.
3: If you got to be 40, you were like, my God, are you old?
1: Right. Oh, so maybe it is changing because we're living longer,
2: yeah.
1: And so it's happening more? I didn't think about that angle.
2: I didn't plan to be married to anyone this long.
3: Right.
1: So it might have worked. Like, if we'd have done this for 20 years, I would have been good with it. But 60?
2: Yeah.
3: Mm-hmm. Yeah.
1: Well, I don't know. I don't know that we're talking about 80-year-olds. I think it's mostly, you know, 40s and 50s mm-hmm. that we're talking. But I guess that's... But people were living that. I mean, you have to go pretty far back when we weren't living to 50, generally, as an average. So I don't know that that could be...
2: But there was also a time when women weren't allowed to have separate lives. So there was no quiet quitting. There was there was none of it. Like, what are you going to do? Because you're so tied financially.
3: Like the 1970s? Yes.
1: Do I hear you saying you want to go back to a better time when women couldn't wear pants, Chelsea? Is that and couldn't have a bank account? Is that what you're asking for?
3: Very feminist of you, Chelsea.
1: No. Chelsea at iHeartMedia for your complaints, ladies.
2: No.
1: Okay, well, I just wanted to make sure I hadn't missed something. I mean, I'm sure I've missed something, but I thought we had already heard that term. Well, now you've got a name for it. If we've just described you. So you're welcome. We live in the greatest time to be alive.
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2: Happy Wednesday. It's going to be a wash, rinse, repeat forecast with afternoon showers and thunderstorms, slow movers, locally heavy rainfall, and frequent lightning. 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That's your latest forecast. I'm meteorologist Mike Witcher from the East Tennessee Weather Center. And remember to always get the latest forecast weather updates with the East Tennessee Weather app.
3: 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And there's another one. 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
1: All right, so you walk into the convenience store and you buy some of those pills that are supposed to make you more of a man. Who's been there before? Show of hands. Chelsea?
2: Oh, me every day.
1: You get some for Frank, maybe?
2: No.
1: Are you familiar with this phenomenon? And the reason why I bring it up is because I think the FDA is starting to say, like, hey, what's going on over there at the convenience store where y'all are buying these pills or these medications or whatever you want to call them that supposedly are designed to help you downstairs, if you know what I'm saying.
3: Right. Before you and I worked together in San Diego, Wilcox, I worked with a guy who was a huge fan of those things.
1: Why do you know that?
3: He did afternoons, and so he'd be like, come on, we're going to go down to the liquor store, and man, they got this thing in this vial. You gotta try it. And I was like, what is in there? And he's like, no idea, but man, it's awesome.
2: Okay, HR line one.
1: Worst pickup line ever. Did you guys date for a while?
3: Right. We lived together for a couple of years. Totally platonic.
2: So how were they? I imagine you did go to the liquor store. You needed to be there anyway.
3: I was too afraid to try anything like that. Honestly, but he would buy like this vial of stuff. And it was in it was a liquid, but I think nowadays it's like they're either honey or they're pills or there's something else. Because I saw
1: So topical? No. The pills, obviously, but is the honey? You eat it or you rub it on something?
3: You eat it.
1: Okay, because I would say, you know, just FYI, don't drop your pants at the convenience store counter. It happens a lot.
3: Yes. But the FDA is saying more and more guys are taking themselves to the ER having adverse effects from taking this.
1: And these are typically things that you find like right next to the register, right? Next to the big mamas and the pickled eggs.
2: Yeah.
1: Yeah. Those, by the way, often can send you to the emergency room as well.
3: Different reason, though.
1: Yeah, don't rub them on your body.
2: I am not a man in this situation, but is it possible that some guys are taking too much? They're like, well, if one works, let me see what two will do.
3: I don't know if it's that. They're saying that they're hidden ingredients. Right? That they actually have medical things in there. The active ingredient of Viagra without listing it.
1: Well, I don't know why. I mean, when you hear the names of some of these products, it seems like it'd be on the up and up.
2: What are some of the names?
3: Oh, you mean like Extreme Diamond? Rhino Blitz Gold 3000?
1: I thought that was a muffler bracket on a 73 Pinto.
3: If you can't trust a supplement that you bought at a gas station called African Superman, what can you trust?
2: Right. I don't want to take any supplements at a place where I can also get roller meat, 2 for $1.
1: Too late.
2: Stay away from that. But you think if this is happening so often, are men just shy about talking about it? Because I would start an issue with the FDA or who takes those complaints?
1: Well, there's probably the African embassy for one. I don't think they don't want to be implicated in all of this.
3: And hello, that's, by operator, the way, give me the African embassy.
1: I don't know if a continent has an embassy, but you know what I'm saying.
2: Right. You just knock on the door and say, your name is being besmirched by this product from the 7-Eleven, and I will not stand for it.
3: Dear Extreme Diamond, I took your product recently, and I was...
1: The Jewelry Board of America handles that one, or I don't know what they... Something that monitors jewelers.
2: What are the symptoms? And is this a life-threatening thing or just an inconvenience?
3: It certainly could be, depending upon what medications you're already taking, right? Because
1: my back is sore because it's gotten so huge.
3: Why is your back sore?
1: I can't carry it around anymore, man. I need like an extra hand.
2: I'm just thinking, you know, is there swelling? Or are you having heart palpitations?
3: I believe it is a blood pressure issue causing people to pass out, depending upon the medications that you take. And then should you take like the blood thinner that is whatever these Viagra things are.
2: Right.
3: And then you suddenly try and stand up and you pass out. Mm-hmm. Not that you can't carry it around.
1: I got a strain my groin because it was just so heavy.
3: They got a wheelbarrow to carry this thing around in front of me.
1: Right, exactly.
2: Don't mix medications, especially when you get them from a gas station.
3: Right, convenience store medication may not be exactly what they say it is.
1: But fun to go in and buy one of those and then ask the guy at the counter, does this come with a wheelbarrow? And just see if he can figure out even what your kind of joke is.
2: Nah, your fun is questionable.
1: I'm telling you. I mean...
3: Dude, you know how many times guys ask me that during a day?
1: I don't know about that.
2: Well, if you're going to experiment with that, just go ahead and drive yourself to the ER parking lot just in case.
1: Okay.
2: They probably have wheelbarrows there, at least a wheelchair.
1: Noted.
2: Woody?
3: Man, I went to the ER and they didn't have any wheelbarrows for my junk.
1: Do you have any other jobs where guys were like, let's go and go down to the convenience store and get some junk growing medication?
3: You've worked in this business long enough that you know. Yes.
2: Again, we talked about individually you might be okay, but together you'll do some dumb stuff.
3: Afternoon guys are the worst.
1: All right, that doesn't make sense.
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1: I'm just going to jump in. Off the air moments ago, Chelsea said this sentence: Frank gave me a smoothie in the shower last night.
2: It wasn't last night at the hotel, but it was recent.
3: Ain't no way I'm looking that up on Urban Dictionary.
1: I mean, who doesn't want a smoothie in the shower? I'll tell you that right now.
3: Does he wait for you to take a shower before thinking about bringing you food products, or does he have like a list?
1: Let's start by having Chelsea explain what that means.
2: It means exactly what it says. Frank brought me his smoothie, and I was in the shower. He is notorious for bringing me food and drink items, things... He likes to have me try things in the shower. That doesn't sound right.
3: Steam opens up your taste buds.
2: It doesn't. The first thing you remember from, you know, a decade ago was the hot dog in the shower.
3: Look that up, too.
2: And it's just, you know, it's a pretty regular thing.
1: So you know, right? I mean, you get it that this is all just an excuse for him to walk in on you in the shower.
2: But he can do that anyway.
1: Eventually, he'll bring you, like, here's a stapler. I mean, it's all just some sort of terrible ruse to have more nude time with you. Mm-hmm. Is he nude? Does he come in? Is
2: He's
1: he wearing like a
2: nude.
1: Suit? What does he wear? Does he get in the shower? Does he hand it over the top? Does he open the door? I mean, I'm just curious how your relationship works.
2: Okay, well, it depends on what the item is. And in this case, the smoothie in the shower was problematic because we have a dog now who's still a puppy who loves the shower. So Frank opens up the door to give me the smoothie. He's to have me try it. It's not just like a shower beer. It's not a shower smoothie.
3: Which, by the way, one of the more underrated indulgences of life.
1: The
3: shower beer, yeah.
2: So opens the door to give me the smoothie. Dog runs in. So I'm like, okay, well, I guess I'm not having a relaxing shower alone right now because now there's a dog in here. So I wash Dax. And in that amount of time, Frank has left with the smoothie, and here I am standing in the shower with a dog.
1: He got what he needed out of it.
2: Right. The dog, and I'm screaming for my family because I need a towel. I need an extra towel, and I'm laughing about it because I keep thinking about putting a dog in the bathtub and that euphemism that we found out years ago, and I'm like, Chelsea, here you are.
3: Do not look that up on Urban Dictionary.
2: Like, it's all started with the smoothie. Now you're standing here with this wet dog in the shower. Like, what? How did I get here in life? That's what it was.
1: Your tolerance level is oddly high. I know we've been through this before.
2: You mean for my husband?
1: I'm glad you're able to laugh about it because as you describe that, it doesn't sound like a good time to me. And yet, here you are retelling it in a lighthearted manner.
2: Well, once the dog's already in the shower, like you only have a couple choices.
1: Well, I mean, yeah, but that doesn't mean you have to like it. I'm impressed. That's all I'm saying. Like, somebody gives me all of a sudden, I'm taking a shower, and now it's my job to wash the dog? I'm not down.
3: Let me paint you the picture if this happened in my life. Get the hell out of here and take that damn dog with you. That's exactly the way it would go down.
2: There's just a low-level chaos all the time. But at least it's, you know, I get good treats in the shower.
1: Door locked. Does the door have a lock on it?
2: It does. Do I need to start locking my husband out of the bathroom?
1: I mean, when you drop anchor, do you lock that door or do you leave that
2: Well,
1: open?
2: I feel like there's a difference between showering and you may get like a fun food product.
1: Not to me.
2: Took a bath one time and got a quesadilla. It was on a plate and everything. Frank is so random.
1: Are you always taking baths at dinner time? Yeah. Why is it? Yeah. Or does he just go, oh, you're getting in the shower? Turns all the burners on. All right, let me get out my cookbook.
2: No, I feel like these things normally happen on the weekend and times are a little bit more loose and maybe he was making something.
3: Does he have like a YouTube channel that's all about bathroom food, cooking and stuff like that?
2: He's not cooking in the bathroom.
3: I don't know.
2: Just remember, again, it started with the hot dog. He's like, it was just a really good hot dog and I wanted you to try it.
4: What the hell is that? What on earth did I just listen to?
2: It's not a normal life, but it'll keep you surprised and on your toes. And you may end up with a dog in the shower.
1: But not in the bathtub.
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you do what they told ya. 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

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What's happening? It's me, Dylan. Stockyard tickets, rock the Stockyard. Yes, I've got those tickets today. Ernie, hero of struggling bands. It's a great story out of Wisconsin. We're going to talk about him today. Let's talk about Ted Lasso and things that are now socially acceptable that weren't a decade ago. We'll get to that too.

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Pepper Keenan talking about the time that he interviewed for Metallica. Yeah, in the 90s.

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The Ice Bears have a back-to-school giveaway going on right now. 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

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As Slipknot turns, Kelly Osbourne sent a scathing message to Sid from Slipknot, demanding some things back. And, well, yeah, you know, that's the X, so. Stuff is kind of tough to watch. I hope everything gets worked out the best way that it can. How about we just leave it at that?

The patron saint of musicians is, I ask this because I feel like you've heard the Foo Fighters song, Knoxville's Rock Station, 93.7 WVLZ. It's Cecilia, right? Foo Fighters have a song about Cecilia. You can even go all the way back to Simon and Garfunkel. They've got a song about Cecilia, too. I think that everybody focuses on Cecilia, but we should be talking about Ernie. Ernie is a man from Wisconsin who just gave a Detroit rock band his vehicle so they could make their next gig. I'll tell you the full story.

Have you ever had one of those days where you're just out doing your thing and you run into a jerk and then another jerk and you think, what is wrong with people? Knoxville's Rock Station, 93.7 WVLZ, I'm Dylan. I'm here to tell you people like Ernie still exist. Local bands, you're going to love this. A Wisconsin man named Ernie came to the rescue of a Detroit rock band recently. The Autumn Kings were driving down a rural highway following a performance at a rock fest. Their van broke down, unfortunately, needed 2 days worth of engine repairs. The group had just 10 hours to make it 500 miles to their next show at the Michigan Upheaval Festival. Ernie came to the rescue. He handed over his keys to his Explorer so the band could finish their tour dates. Now that's not something that everybody would do. Amazing. And I wish the story said more. I wonder if Ernie was a musician when he was younger. It's pretty cool.

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so when are we going to get that last Soundgarden album? And I mean the last one with Chris Cornell on it. Kim Thayil released a book. We talked about it, a month or so ago? But he's come out and said Soundgarden's final album to arrive in 2027. Yeah, next year we're going to get that. Closer than we were, yeah. WVLZ.

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it's nice to have Renna back in the afternoon, isn't it? Rock the Stockyard coming up next month. I'm Dylan. I've already given away my tickets, but Ralph will have another chance for you to win tickets this afternoon. 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
1: All right, as we wrap up the workday, heads up for the scattered showers and thunderstorms. 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Highs in the 80s today, and then tomorrow, what? 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That's your latest forecast. I'm meteorologist Mike Witcher from the East Tennessee Weather Center. And remember to always get the latest forecast weather updates with the East Tennessee Weather App.
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Today's question is pretty simple. What is the perfect sleeping temperature? I found an article that said that it was 67. Jamie says 68. Nancy says 70. I think it's right at about 70. You ever had an argument with somebody about the thermostat? Yeah, me too. Sean says 69. Somebody had to say

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0: That's how we do it, babe.
1: Ted Lasso, the new episode's out today. Do you love that show? Knoxville's Rock Station, 93.7 WVLZ. I was thinking about some fish and chips tonight and a pint while I watch some of those new episodes. And by a pint, I mean I'm going to crack open a can of beer and pour it in a glass. Because then, yeah.

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3: She was living in a single room with three other individuals. One of them was a male, and the other two, well, the other two were females. God only knows what they were up to in there. And furthermore, Susan, I wouldn't be the least bit surprised to learn that all four of them habitually smoke marijuana cigarettes. Reefers.

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1: All right, as we wrap up the workday, heads up for the scattered showers and thunderstorms. Make sure you navigate it with the interactive radar and the East Tennessee Weather App. It's a great tool there. Highs in the 80s today, and then tomorrow, what? 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That's your latest forecast. I'm meteorologist Mike Witcher from the East Tennessee Weather Center. And remember to always get the latest forecast weather updates with the East Tennessee Weather App.
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There's a steakhouse in Florida that is now offering a new dining experience once a month. It's not something you could accidentally walk into. You have to be over 18. No, you can't see it from the road. They sell tickets to this, so it's $250 for men, $150 for women, $300 for couples. I have lots of questions. My first question is, the people that cook the food, do they have clothes on? They do. All right. Okay, what about the people serving the food? Do they have clothes on? Okay. I don't think that I have any desire to dine nude. I know. Do you? I don't think I do.

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Linkin Park have announced a new documentary, Unshattered, and a tie-in album. 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
1: All right, as we wrap up the workday, heads up for the scattered showers and thunderstorms. Make sure you navigate it with the interactive radar and the East Tennessee Weather App. It's a great tool there. Highs in the 80s today, and then tomorrow, what? 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That's your latest forecast. I'm meteorologist Mike Witcher from the East Tennessee Weather Center. And remember to always get the latest forecast weather updates with the East Tennessee Weather App.
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Hoopastank. Cool. Well, what the heck does that mean? What is a hoopastank? Well, it's just a word that they made up, and now they will forever be answering that question in every interview that they do. What does hoopastank mean? It's just

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I'm Dylan. We appreciate you listening. Thank you. Thank you. Are you ready for Rena? Ralph should be here any moment. I hope the rest of your Wednesday is easy. Can we talk again tomorrow? I'll be back after Woody and Wilcox.

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7: All right, as we wrap up the workday, heads up for the scattered showers and thunderstorms. Make sure you navigate it with the interactive radar and the East Tennessee Weather app. It's a great tool there. Highs in the 80s today, and then tomorrow, what? 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I'm meteorologist Mike Witcher from the East Tennessee Weather Center, and remember to always get the latest forecast weather updates with the East Tennessee Weather app.
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8: Good afternoon. It's cranking up pretty good now. Alcoa Highway pushing back towards the Blount County area. It's already crowded Kingston Pike and downtown West Boulevard as that volume of traffic picks up on the Solway Bridge right on schedule for this time of the afternoon. Trying to get out of the Oak Ridge area. 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I'm Commander Chuck with your on-time traffic.
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A perfect circle, Knoxville, on 93.7 WVLZ. You're officially rolling with Ralph. Giving you a chunk of music there. How about that? No, I wasn't running late because I was changing the oil on the new lawnmower. No, I didn't pull the dipstick out and oil squirted all over my face and I looked like I caught a money shot from a swamp thing. Nah, that didn't happen that way.

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You're welcome, Knoxville. New music from The Warning. We're putting the kerosene on the fire. It burns a little quicker.

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1: Well, good afternoon as that traffic volume starts to build out of the Oak Ridge area right on schedule on that Solway Bridge. TDOT's wrapping up a couple of accidents out here. It's building where you pretty much would expect, 40 east and west now. Here over the top of West Hills, watching it build on Broadway right now through the Fountain City area, headed out towards Halls. Hey, if you're having problems with your transmission, let them check it out at AMCO Transmissions, 8844 Kingston Pike. These guys are the best. I'm Commander Chuck with your on-time traffic.
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Knoxville police receive a report of a newborn infant found in a dollar store trash can. Upon investigation, officers discover it was only a burrito. Well, that's good news, isn't it?

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And I got more music coming up from Trust Company, System of a Down, and so much more, including Tool.

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1: Good afternoon. TDOT's out here working with a couple of accidents. It's building, right? You pretty much what to expect on that Henley Street Bridge going outbound on Chapman Highway. Stop and go down on Kingston Pike right now in a couple of spots, especially in the Farragut area where it's crowded there at Concord Road. It's building pretty good now. Trying to get out of Oak Ridge, especially on that Solway Bridge. 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I'm Commander Chuck. You're on-time traffic.
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System of a Down, Aerials, 93.7 WVLZ, Ralph Renna. 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

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Check this out. John Corabi, Vern Diesel, Saving Abel, Scotty Austin, Four Horsemen, Metallica Tribute, Revis, Jeffrey Nothing of Mushroomhead, Tantric, Shallow Side. Then you got bands like Joe Mansman and the Midnight Revival Band, Freeze Machine, Three Left. The list goes on and on. September 17th through the 20th, Rock the Stockyard Fest is happening, and I am going to send you there. Why? Because I want to. I got 2 4-day passes. Text me the word Stockyard. One word, two word, I don't care. Just spell it right. 865-545-9393 to win big VIP. 93.7 WVLZ.

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1: All right, as we wrap up the workday, heads up for the scattered showers and thunderstorms. Make sure you navigate it with the interactive radar and the East Tennessee Weather App. It's a great tool there. Highs in the 80s today, and then tomorrow, what? 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That's your latest forecast. I'm meteorologist Mike Witcher from the East Tennessee Weather Center. And remember to always get the latest forecast weather updates with the East Tennessee Weather App.
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2: Good afternoon. Alcoa Highway really starting to build southbound as you work your way past Pittleslee Parkway there, entering Alcoa. It's heavier than it was 15, 20 minutes ago out here in West Knoxville, 40 east and west now, over the top of West Hills. Just be patient. All that heavy traffic trying to get through our city here in West Knoxville, or it's crowded Pittleslee Parkway there over the interstate. Hey, bridal season is here. Shop local right now at Fountain City Jewelers in the heart of Fountain City, right next to the Littons. I'm Commander Chuck with your on-time traffic.
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0: Papa Roach, 93.7 WVLZ. You're rolling with Ralph. You know, you probably didn't know this about me, but I play music, right? You knew that. I'm secretly in other bands, too. Touring bands. Big bands. Bands we play. I knew this morning something bad was about to happen when I turned on my social networks and I saw the memes. And there was my face. And, you got it right. I got the email. And this morning, I was fired from Slipknot.
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Ashes Divide on 93.7 WVLZ, Knoxville's rock station. It's funny, man. You know, I just realized today, I actually always felt this way. I'm kind of like the oddball out. I'm a little different than everyone. We all get along great. We all love each other. Dylan, little different, though. Kind of cute story she was telling this morning in the lunchroom. She was talking about how she used to tip cows. Oh, it's cute. Falling over. Funny country girls. And Dave Kelly, you know, he's like, you know, me and my friends were wild when we were younger. I'm like, really, dude? What did you guys do? And he's like, oh, well, we used to take, you know, dog poop and put it in paper bags and light it on fire and ring people's doorbells and run. And then they come out and step on it. I'm like, wow, that's tough. And then they're like, well, what did you do? I'm like, well, I used to go to movie theaters with a squirt gun filled with Jergens lotion and wait for the love scene and then just fire away. Everyone left the lunchroom, needless to say. Like I said, I'm a little bit different. My name's Ralph Renna. I'm not looking to make friends, but I got new Nickelback.

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1: Good afternoon. Really starting to build through downtown on 40 East and West here at 275. It's crowded, no surprise. Broadway through the Fountain City area there, over the ridge into Halls. We did see radar earlier down I-40, especially through that Dandridge area as you continue I-40 up to the 81 split. Plenty of troopers scattered out up and down the interstate. Hey, don't let a slipping transmission make things worse on your car or truck. If you're having transmission problems, let them check it out today at AMCO Transmissions in North Knoxville. I'm Commander Chuck, your on-time traffic.
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1: Good afternoon. We got a couple of accidents out here right now. What we're seeing is heavier traffic volume on Pillsbury Parkway over the interstate. It's crowded at times already on Broadway through Fountain City as you head over the ridge there in the Halls. We did see a little bit of radar earlier. Be careful north of Knoxville on 75, headed up through parts of Anderson and Campbell County. Sweetleaf is still open. 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I'm Commander Chuck. You're on time traffic.
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would have said woo woo woo at the end of that song if I sang it. 93.7 WVLZ. I play guitar, man. I got a few acoustics and electric. I've been working on some tunes and some riffs. But when I got back into radio three years ago, I just kind of put music down for a while. It was like 35 years of playing music. I'm like, you know what? I'm going to get on the mic again. I'm going to rock the mic like I do every day in Knoxville. Hey, listen, man, if you're still out there working, we want to know where you are and where you're listening from for your workforce shout out. Send me an email, Ralph at 937 WVLZ. Come on, Knoxville, let's get busy.

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3: All right, as we wrap up the workday, heads up for the scattered showers and thunderstorms. Make sure you navigate it with the interactive radar and the East Tennessee Weather App. It's a great tool there. Highs in the 80s today, and then tomorrow, what? 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I'm meteorologist Mike Witcher from the East Tennessee Weather Center. And remember to always get the latest forecast weather updates with the East Tennessee Weather App.
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4: Good afternoon, T-Dot's busy in those help trucks out here with a couple of accidents. Heavy traffic in West Knoxville now, no surprise. 40 East and West here at Pittsylvania Parkway. It's crowded down on Kingston Pike, especially there in North Shore. Stop and go right now, Broadway, through Fountain City, headed over the ridge on into Halls. 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I'm Commander Chuck with your on-time traffic.
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Hey, it's Ralph. I am a twerker, and if you want to see me twerk, well, you can email me, Ralph at 93.7 WVLZ. 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
1: Good afternoon, T-Dot's working with a couple of wrecks. It's heavy on the interstate out here in West Knoxville. Just exercise some patience, 40 east and west. Anywhere you're traveling between Paper Mill and Pillsbury Parkway, heavy over the top of West Hills, stop and go Kingston Pike through the Bearden area. Alcoa Highway seems to have increased southbound back towards the Blount County area, passing Icy King Park. Bridal season is here. Shop local right now at Fountain City Jewelers in the heart of Fountain City next to Litton's. I'm Commander Chuck with your on-time traffic.
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Well, Chris Lynch is here every Sunday night, man. 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He is your grand, high, exalted, mystic ruler of time, dimension, and metal. 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
1: Good afternoon. A couple of accidents in the wrap-up stages. Just heavy. Be patient out here on the interstate in West Knoxville. It's busy here. We're trying to get past Middlesbrough Parkway on I-40. Stop and go down on Kingston Pike throughout the Bearden area. It's still heavy on that Holston River Bridge right now. 40 eastbound, pushing out through East Knox County. Watch your speed there out through Sevier County on I-40 around that Dollywood exit. Hey, if you're having transmission problems, come to AMCO Transmissions right now. Let them check out your vehicle at 104 Sequoia Lane in North Knoxville. I'm Commander Chuck with your on-time traffic.
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3: It's going to be a wash, rinse, repeat forecast with more showers and thunderstorms as we get into our Thursday, Friday, and the upcoming weekend. 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That's your latest forecast. I'm meteorologist Mike Witcher from the East Tennessee Weather Center. And remember to always get the latest forecast weather updates with the East Tennessee Weather app.
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man, I put the work in this morning, boy. Nah, 93.7 WVLZ. Hey, it's Ralph. Changed the oil on the lawnmower. Got the new power compressor going. Fill up the tires. Lots of maintenance to do around the house. Took the day. Painted the front deck. Man, I really got in there. And, you know, I wasn't late for work. I know I didn't come on till about, you know, 3:30. I wasn't late. I know Dave Kelly already emailed Aaron. But I wasn't late. I just figured I'd give you a little bit of music. Less jerk, more work. Here in Knoxville, 93.7 WVLZ, slackers.

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That's going to be fun. Lou Brutus is in next with a lot of 90s and 2000s rock, and whatever the hell he feels like. 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